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3: 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Welcome to another edition of The Fox Consumer Guide to New Rock. 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It's all about the new rock. We'll debut some new rock, we'll count down the top 10, and we'll do locals only. All that to come. So let's count down the top 10. Starting off at number 10, Dexter and the Moonrocks, Freaking Out. It's 95.1 The Fox.
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0: 95.1 The Fox. Dominic Fike. The song called Baby Doll. It sits at number 9. And number 10 to get the show underway tonight, Dexter and the Moonrocks, Freaking Out. Counting down the top 10 new rock tracks for the week, this is the Fox Consumer Guide to New Rock. 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

0: 95.1 The Fox, Noah Kahan. The song Doors is number 6 on the countdown. Almost Monday at number 7 with a song called No More Regrets. The Fox Consumer Guide to New Rock. We are counting down the top 10 new rock tracks for the week. And reminding you, we are the home for Alabama football. Alabama taking on South Carolina at Bryant-Denny Stadium on Saban Field this Saturday, September 26th. 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

0: 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The song Self-Aware sits at number 2 on the countdown. Julia Wolf, In My Room at number 3. Buffalo Traffic Jam, the song called Fool's Gold at number 4. We're counting down the top 10 new rock tracks for the week. 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

95.1 The Fox, Cage the Elephant, the song Beaches in Tennessee. It's number one for now, 2 weeks in a row. Will they make it three? We find out next week. The Fox Consumer Guide to New Rock. Every Sunday night, we do three things. One of them's done. Counting down the top 10. We move on to some new rock debuts. Beartooth has a brand new one called Beautiful Again. It's new rock. It's the Fox Consumer Guide to New Rock. 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

95.1 The Fox, Violent Fira, a song called False Reaction. Just before that, the group Catch Your Breath with the song Red Alert. Spirit Box did a song called Morning, and Beartooth with a brand new one called Beautiful Again. 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All right, last part of the show, locals only, local rock. Matter of fact, we're going to start off with Wetumpka. My good friend Steve Rogers, the song called Speak to Me, kicks off Locals Only. It's 95.1 The Fox.

0: 95.1 The Fox. They are the Nobodies. They're from the Alex City, Lake Martin area. The song called Breakdown. Geronimo Jackson out of Millbrook did a song called 5 Mile Dead End. And we kicked off Locals Only with Wetumpka's Steve Rogers. His song Speak to Me. The Fox Consumer Guide to New Rock doing Locals Only. And let's see, how about some local rock from Birmingham? The group called Driver. Their song, The Heat, in about 5 minutes.
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0: 95.1 The Fox. He is Lance Hester. The song Green Signs. He's out of Wetumpka. Just before that, Tyler Rowland did a song called Loner from Deatsville, Alabama. And the group Driver out of Birmingham. The song called The Heat. This is the Fox Consumer Guide to New Rock, doing locals only. 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

mixtures, bridge. Colors, flaps, set, 10 degrees.

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0: Roll Tide fans, this is Roger Hoover. 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

0: Hey Bama fans, join the Crimson Tide Sports Network this fall on Wednesday nights for Hey Coach and the Kalen DeBoer Show, presented by Alpha Insurance, live from Baumhauer's Victory Grill in Tuscaloosa. 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

0: Roll Tide fans, this is Roger Hoover. 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
1: 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She's 8.
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0: Hey Bama fans, join the Crimson Tide Sports Network this fall on Wednesday nights for Hey Coach and the Kalen DeBoer Show, presented by Alpha Insurance, live from Baumhauer's Victory Grill in Tuscaloosa. 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

I woke last night to the sound of thunder. How far off, I sat and wondered. 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

0: Hey Bama fans, join the Crimson Tide Sports Network this fall on Wednesday nights for Hey Coach and the Kalen DeBoer Show, presented by Alpha Insurance, live from Baumhauer's Victory Grill in Tuscaloosa. 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

crank us up. 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

0: Roll Tide fans, this is Roger Hoover. 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
11: Are you an over-apologizer? A lot of people say I'm sorry all day long for asking a question, for someone else bumping into them, for things that aren't even their fault. Researchers who study this say women tend to do it more, often out of a genuine desire not to be a burden to anyone. But here's the catch. When you apologize for everything, you inadvertently dilute the apologies that really matter. And a constant, reflexive sorry can make you come across as less sure of yourself than you really are. Now, one expert we talked to recommends this. Before the word slips out, pause and ask yourself, did I actually do something that warrants an apology? If the answer is yes, then own it fully. And remember that a real apology is less about the words than the change that follows. If the answer is no, maybe don't say sorry. Find another word instead. I'm Dr. Sanjay Gupta. Helping you live a better life.
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0: Hey Bama fans, join the Crimson Tide Sports Network this fall on Wednesday nights for Hey Coach and the Kalen DeBoer Show, presented by Alpha Insurance, live from Baumhauer's Victory Grill in Tuscaloosa. 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

It's time for Fuel Injected 4 on the Floor Turbocharged Classic Rock with some road tunes. 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

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AC/DC getting things underway. The song that is blaring at Bryant-Denny Stadium as the buses arrive and the players exit the buses heading into the stadium for the game, for game day. We'll hear it again this Saturday. South Carolina comes to town. We'll give you all the details in about 6 minutes after Lynyrd Skynyrd and Heart. It's 95.1 The Fox.

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0: 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Hailing from Jacksonville, Florida, but talking about Sweet Home Alabama. Classic Lynyrd Skynyrd. It is a Monday edition of More Music Mornings. 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
2: Good morning, Montgomery. Right now, we are looking good. This Monday morning kicks off with no major problems or accidents. Interstate systems moving smoothly into and through the Tri-County area from Clanton, Auburn, and Greenville. No problems on 231 south out of Attempton, north out of Troy. Keep listening. We'll keep you posted. Hayes Ambulance is there for you, both on the ground and in the air. From a simple patient transport to life and death situations, Hayes is ready at a moment's notice. Buckle up, it's the law. From Montgomery Skywatch traffic, this is Major Delay.
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0: Montgomery's Rock Station is 95.1 The Fox. Baba O'Reilly, a classic from The Who on this Monday edition of More Music Mornings. My name is Rick Hendrick. And coming up on Saturday, after another Alabama Crimson Tide victory, 50-36 over the Seminoles of Florida State, it's time to bring South Carolina to town. Our coverage on Saturday is going to start at 1 o'clock with the Bama Tailgate Show, followed by pregame coverage with the Crimson Tide Sports Network at 3, kickoff right around 6 o'clock. Alabama, South Carolina, from Bryant-Denny Stadium on Saban Field.
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2: 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Line of Fire is NBC's gripping new drama about the Hollingsworths, a family of law enforcement agents who solve high-stakes cases while balancing their duty to their country and each other. Don't miss the premiere tonight at 10, 9 Central after The Voice on NBC and next day on Peacock.
3: Good morning, Montgomery. The good news continues on this Monday. No major problems or accidents are being reported. Nothing to send you on an alternate route. 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For Montgomery Skywatch traffic, this is Major Delay.
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18: The start of fall is right around the corner, but it's still feeling a lot more like summer for us as we kick off the new work week around the region. We'll see mostly sunny to partly cloudy skies, a few isolated showers and thunderstorms developing later this afternoon. Highs in the middle 90s, heat indices approach the upper 90s by later today. Mostly clear skies, 71 overnight tonight. We'll see much of the same through the day on Tuesday. Then some of that fall-like air settles into the region later this week. That's your WSFA First Alert Forecast. I'm meteorologist Zach Webster on Montgomery's Rock Station, 95.1 The Fox.
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Classic Rolling Stones as we continue 60 minutes. 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It only costs you $25. 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

0: Montgomery's Rock Station is 95.1 The Fox. In the middle of 60 Minutes, commercial free with Van Halen. It is more music mornings. And our friends at the City Parks and Rec Department are at it again. And this time around, it involves the Chisholm Community Center. And I'm joined by Nelson Giancaterino. How's that? Okay, good. And George Botang. All right, I got two thumbs up. So now let's get them to talk. All right, Nelson, this is your community center, and you guys have got a pretty cool event coming up. Tell me about it.
1: Yes, sir, it is. We have a great event coming up this Friday. We're going to have another esports tournament with Fortnite and Super Smash Brothers, and we're really excited about this one because it was such a success in May with just Fortnite, so the people want it again, so we're having it back.
0: All right, so this first event was back in May, but it was just Fortnite all by itself.
1: Yes, sir, it was just Fortnite all by itself, and it was a big success, and everybody loved it, and we're just getting what the people want, and they want it again. We're going to add Smash Brothers to bring in a whole other category of people to come in and play that game, and we're hoping it's another success as well.
0: All right, now, George Botang, you are the man when it comes to Fortnite and Smash Brothers, more especially Fortnite. So for those of us that are not really familiar with those two games, what can we expect?
2: So with Fortnite, it's a 1v1 setting, and you're going to shoot each other, and whoever's shooting better is going to win.
0: Let's see. That kind of makes sense. If I'm shooting at you, you're shooting at me, but I hit you, and you don't hit me, then I win.
2: That's exactly right. That's exactly right.
0: All right. That's simple to remember. All right.
2: With Super Smash Bros., imagine about 60 different video game characters that you've definitely heard of.
0: Uh-huh.
2: You fight it out. You knock each other off the stage. Whoever's standing left is the winner.
0: Ah, okay. So there's strategy, but there's also just brute strength. Who's going to win?
2: Exactly.
0: With Smash Bros. Yeah. All right, so, Nelson, at your place, the Chisholm Community Center, this gaming night, for people that are gamers, and I know you're out there because you're listening, and you know who you are, they want to come to the event. Tell us when and where.
1: So the event is going to be this Friday from 5:30 to 8.
0: Mm-hmm.
1: To register, please go to funinmontgomery.com, and you'll have the link there. Look at the Chisholm Community Center. We have a Loomis page. You can register. It's $10. We take cash or card. And like I said, please go to funinmontgomery.com. And we really hope to see some of the local esports teams coming out. We know that LAMP and Park Crossing have an esports team. We know that some of the universities, Alabama State, Huntington, Faulkner. Come on, guys. Come on out and show us what you got. Smash Brothers and Fortnite. Like I said, funinmontgomery.com or the Parks and Recs Facebook page. You'll find the link to register there.
0: All right. Now, one more time. George Botang, are you going to play in the tournament at all, or is it against the rules for you to participate?
2: So it's definitely against the rules for me to participate.
0: Right.
2: We want the people to show their ability and prove themselves.
0: Ah, okay. All right, so once again, Chisholm Community Center coming up on Friday night. Guys, Nelson, Jen, kind of Caterino, sorry, George Botang, we appreciate the time, and hopefully we get some good folks out there to play some games.
1: Thank you so much.
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0: All right. More music mornings as we board the boats. It's time for some Yacht Rock.

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1: 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Line of Fire is NBC's grippy new drama about the Hollingsworths, a family of law enforcement agents who solve high-stakes cases while balancing their duty to their country and each other. Don't miss the premiere tonight at 10, 9 Central after The Voice on NBC and next day on Peacock.
2: Good morning, Montgomery. The good news continues on this Monday. Nothing's being reported by the authorities that would send you on an alternate route. Check with the surrounding counties. They're clear as well. Heavy traffic, normal areas of backup, but no reasons for an alternate route. Keep listening. We'll keep you posted. If you've got less than perfect credit, McKinnon Nissan may have just the plan for you. Talk to David Martin. He'll do everything possible to have you driving today. McKinnon Nissan, exit 212 off I-65 in Clanton. Buckle up. It's the law from Montgomery Skywatch Traffic. 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
2: 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Don't miss the premiere tonight at 10, 9 Central after The Voice on NBC and next day on Peacock.
3: Good morning, Montgomery. The good news continues. Love this on a Monday. No major problems or accidents. You're doing so well. Keep it up. 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It's the law. From Montgomery Skywatch Traffic, this is Major Delay.
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0: Hi, it's Rick Hendrick on behalf of Heart, Spine, and Rehab. 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
17: The start of fall is right around the corner, but it's still feeling a lot more like summer for us as we kick off the new work week around the region. We'll see mostly sunny to partly cloudy skies, a few isolated showers and thunderstorms developing later this afternoon. Highs in the middle 90s, heat indices approach the upper 90s by later today. Mostly clear skies, 71 overnight tonight. We'll see much of the same through the day on Tuesday. Then some of that fall-like air settles into the region later this week. That's your WSFA First Alert forecast. I'm meteorologist Zach Webster on Montgomery's Rock Station, 95.1 The Fox.
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It's time for fuel injected four on the floor turbocharged classic rock with some road tunes. 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

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And a happy birthday, former Eagles guitarist Don Felder. He is the co-writer of Hotel California and other classics from the Eagles. 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The Cars after Lynyrd Skynyrd. Classic Gimme Three Steps. 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

0: 95.1 The Fox. Just what I needed. The cars. And I can tell you, what do I need? I need some golf in my life. 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
3: Good morning, Montgomery. We've got an action.

0: 95 south, so please use caution moving in that area. Outside of that, we're looking good. Heavy traffic 65 southbound heading in from the top from the Prattville exit, so please use caution. Traffic is slow there. Also, no major problems, though, or accidents have been reported that would send you on an alternate route. Keep listening. We'll keep you posted. High school students, Trenum State Community College dual enrollment program lets you earn college credit while you're still in high school. Take the first step towards your college journey. 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Buckle up. It's the law from Montgomery Skywatch Traffic. This is Major Delay.
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0: 95.1 The Fox. Stone Temple Pilots, along with some Motley Crue. Well, 90s? Well, 80s. It is a Monday edition of More Music Mornings. My name is Rick Hendrick. So, who's got a birthday today or this week? 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
2: Good morning, Montgomery, and closing out your Monday morning drive with good news. Nothing's being reported by the authorities that would send anyone on an alternate route. At McKinnon Nissan, you can get up to $5,000 off a new Nissan Frontier. You had the lowest tax rates in Alabama. That's worth the drive. McKinnon Nissan, exit 212 off I-65 in Clanton. Buckle up. It's the law. For Montgomery Skywatch traffic, this is Major Delay.
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16: The start of fall is right around the corner, but it's still feeling a lot more like summer for us as we kick off the new work week around the region. We'll see mostly sunny to partly cloudy skies, a few isolated showers and thunderstorms developing later this afternoon. Highs in the middle 90s, heat indices approach the upper 90s by later today. Mostly clear skies, 71 overnight tonight. We'll see much of the same through the day on Tuesday. Then some of that fall-like air settles into the region later this week. That's your WSFA First Alert Forecast. I'm meteorologist Zach Webster on Montgomery's Rock Station, 95.1 The Fox.
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0: 95.1 The Fox. 38 Special, the album Wild-Eyed Southern Boys back in 1981. A mostly misinterpreted title. It's not Hold On Lucy, as in a girl named Lucy. It's Hold On Loosely. It is a Monday edition of More Music Mornings. And how about this? More music from Queen with David Bowie, Nazareth, and even some Aerosmith in about 5 minutes.
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0: 95.1 The Fox. The song originally released in October of 1981, Queen's Under Pressure, with a little help from David Bowie. It was later included in Queen's 10th studio album called Hot Space back in 1982. It is a Monday edition of More Music Mornings. As we get set to wrap it up, get set for a Fox 2 for Tuesday edition coming up tomorrow. So I guess I'll see you then.
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10: The start of fall is right around the corner, but it's still feeling a lot more like summer for us as we kick off the new work week around the region. We'll see mostly sunny to partly cloudy skies, a few isolated showers and thunderstorms developing later this afternoon. Highs in the middle 90s, heat indices approach the upper 90s by later today. Mostly clear skies, 71 overnight tonight. We'll see much of the same through the day on Tuesday, then some of that fall-like air settles into the region later this week. That's your WSFA First Alert forecast. I'm meteorologist Zach Webster on Montgomery's Rock Station, 95.1 The Fox.
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0: 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People see the NBA career, the championship ring, but what they don't always see is the anxiety or the moments I felt completely lost. That's why Sony Pictures Animation's film GOAT means so much to me. It's about Will Harris, a small goat who believes in himself and proves you don't have to be the biggest to be a champion.
32: Everyone's always told me smalls can't ball. I'm too blessed to be stressed. Everything I need to succeed is right here.
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1: We're staying hot and humid as we wrap up our last official day of summer. We'll see partly cloudy skies with maybe a stray shower or thunderstorm popping up later this afternoon. High temperature around 94. Heat indices will be a little bit hotter than that. Partly cloudy skies. There could still be a shower that sits around overnight tonight. Low temperature around 72. Isolated showers and storms 93 on Tuesday. Then drier air starts to turn those temperatures a bit cooler as we head into the end of this week. That's your WSFA First Alert forecast. I'm meteorologist Zach Webster on Montgomery's Rock Station 95.1 The Fox.
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0: Many of our U.S. veterans and service members face challenges, mental health struggles, housing obstacles, food insecurity, and social isolation, to name just a few. I'm Bob Woodruff. 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
13: We're staying hot and humid as we wrap up our last official day of summer. We'll see partly cloudy skies with maybe a stray shower or thunderstorm popping up later this afternoon. High temperature around 94. Heat indices will be a little bit hotter than that. Partly cloudy skies. There could still be a shower that sticks around overnight tonight. Low temperature around 72. Isolated showers and storms 93 on Tuesday. Then drier air starts to turn those temperatures a bit cooler as we head into the end of this week. That's your WSFA First Alert forecast. I'm meteorologist Zach Webster on Montgomery's Rock Station, 95.1 The Fox.
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0: Roll Tide fans, this is Roger Hoover. 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
23: We're staying hot and humid as we wrap up our last official day of summer. We'll see partly cloudy skies with maybe a stray shower or thunderstorm popping up later this afternoon. High temperature around 94. Heat indices will be a little bit hotter than that. Partly cloudy skies. There could still be a shower that sits around overnight tonight. Low temperature around 72. Isolated showers and storms 93 on Tuesday. Then drier air starts to turn those temperatures a bit cooler as we head into the end of this week. That's your WSFA First Alert Forecast. I'm meteorologist Zach Webster on Montgomery's Rock Station, 95.1 The Fox.
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0: This is St. Jude patient Alana. She's 8.
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21: We're staying hot and humid as we wrap up our last official day of summer. We'll see partly cloudy skies with maybe a stray shower or thunderstorm popping up later this afternoon. High temperature around 94. Heat indices will be a little bit hotter than that. Partly cloudy skies. There could still be a shower that sits around overnight tonight. Low temperature around 72. Isolated showers and storms 93 on Tuesday. Then drier air starts to turn those temperatures a bit cooler as we head into the end of this week. That's your WSFA First Alert Forecast. I'm meteorologist Zach Webster on Montgomery's Rock Station, 95.1 The Fox.
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1: 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I'm Roger Hoover. Here are thoughts from Alabama head coach Kalen DeBoer following Alabama's win on Saturday against Florida State.
2: Yeah, just a different type of day when you look at the delays before the game, close to halftime, kind of choppy a little bit. But our guys, continue to stay the course, just keep working, keep trying to improve, and a lot of things we can work on, a lot of things we need to get better at, but showing that we can continue to play, not panic, and find a way to win. I'm proud of these guys, and so a lot of moments that we'll be able to watch on film, that we'll be able to learn from, that we can take, and we can't continue to make these mistakes, but also a lot of things that we are getting better at when it comes to execution.
1: I'll have more in a moment.
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18: We're staying hot and humid as we wrap up our last official day of summer. Mostly partly cloudy skies with maybe a stray shower or thunderstorm popping up later this afternoon. High temperature around 94. Heat indices will be a little bit hotter than that. Partly cloudy skies. There could still be a shower that sticks around overnight tonight. Low temperature around 72. Isolated showers and storms 93 on Tuesday. Then drier air starts to turn those temperatures a bit cooler as we head into the end of this week. That's your WSFA First Alert forecast. I'm meteorologist Zach Webster on Montgomery's Rock Station, 95.1 The Fox.
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21: We're staying hot and humid as we wrap up our last official day of summer. We'll see partly cloudy skies with maybe a stray shower or thunderstorm popping up later this afternoon. High temperature around 94. Heat indices will be a little bit hotter than that. Partly cloudy skies. There could still be a shower that sticks around overnight tonight. Low temperature around 72. Isolated showers and storms 93 on Tuesday. Then drier air starts to turn those temperatures a bit cooler. Cooler as we head into the end of this week. That's your WSFA First Alert forecast. I'm meteorologist Zach Webster on Montgomery's Rock Station 95.1 The Fox.
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1: I'm in debt, though. You ever get in debt? Do you know they call you? I had one guy call me every day last week. Finally, I said, look, every month I put everyone I owe into a hat. Pick three names, I pay those people. And if you call me one more time, I'm taking you out of the hat. They all want to be in the hat. At least once in your life, you have a little financial glitch. Saw a truck out here today. Side of the door, it said, driver has no cash. And I'm broke, too. I don't plaster it all over the side of my car. What a self-esteem. Of course, when you're in debt, what's the only thing cheers you up? Shopping. Spending a little purchases. Does, too. I recommend it, whatever your little purchase is. Hat, manicure, tie. I buy underwear.
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1: 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Line of Fire is NBC's gripping new drama about the Hollingsworths, a family of law enforcement agents who solve high-stakes cases while balancing their duty to their country and each other. Don't miss the premiere tonight at 10, 9 Central after The Voice on NBC and next day on Peacock.
2: Good afternoon, Montgomery. Got a couple of new accidents, so please use caution. West South Boulevard just before I-65, minor accident there. 65 southbound at Fairview Avenue. We've got an accident off the right, right before the ramp, so keep your eyes open if you're moving there. And finishing up one on East South Boulevard at Narrow Lane. You see something else giving you trouble, safely contact us. 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At McKinnon Nissan, you'll find 0% financing on most new Nissans. 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McKinnon Nissan at 212 off I-65 in Clanton. Buckle up for Montgomery Skywatch traffic. This is Major Delay.
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1: 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Line of Fire is NBC's gripping new drama about the Hollingsworths, a family of law enforcement agents who solve high-stakes cases while balancing their duty to their country and each other. Don't miss the premiere tonight at 10, 9 Central after The Voice on NBC and next day on Peacock.
2: Good afternoon, Montgomery. Right now, we're looking pretty good. We've had a couple of new accidents. Please use caution. West-South Boulevard at just before I-65. Also, 65 South down at Fairview Avenue at ramp. It's on the right, just before the ramp. 65 South of Fairview. So be careful in those areas. Outside of that, we're looking good. Nothing else has been reported that would send you on an off-ramp. High school students. Trenum State Community College Dual Enrollment Program lets you earn college credit while you're still in high school. Take the first step towards your college journey. 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Buckle up, it's the law. For Montgomery Skywatch Traffic, this is Major Delay.
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1: 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Line of Fire is NBC's gripping new drama about the Hollingsworths, a family of law enforcement agents who solve high-stakes cases while balancing their duty to their country and each other. Don't miss the premiere tonight at 10, 9 Central after The Voice on NBC and next day on Peacock.
17: We're staying hot and humid as we wrap up our last official day of summer. We'll see partly cloudy skies with maybe a stray shower or thunderstorm popping up later this afternoon. High temperature around 94. Heat indices will be a little bit hotter than that. Partly cloudy skies. There could still be a shower that sticks around overnight tonight. Low temperature around 72. Isolated showers and storms 93 on Tuesday. Then drier air starts to turn those temperatures a bit cooler as we head into the end of this week. That's your WSFA First Alert Forecast. I'm meteorologist Zach Webster on Montgomery's Rock Station, 95.1 The Fox.
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1: Everybody has a phone in their pocket. It didn't used to be you had a phone. Just a few years ago, nobody had their phone. It was just the phone. It was this thing, the phone, that was in a room in your house. And then you had to dial this thing. There was a rotor, and you had to turn and go... You actually hated people with zeros in their numbers because they made you do, well, this guy's got a zero and a nine. How badly do I want to talk to that piece of It's too much work. Now we have this, which is amazing. We have these phones that you can call in an airstrike. You can look at the top of your own head. It's amazing, this and it's wasted on the generation of that ever lived. I swear to God, we are. We're the worst people so far. Because we have this beautiful thing and we hate it. I don't never saw a person going, look at what my phone can do. Nobody does that. They all go, this thing sucks. I can't get it to think. Give it a second, would you? Could you give it a second? It's going to space. Can you give it a second to get back from space? Is the speed of light too slow for you, you non-contributing product sponge? Can you just wait? Can you just take a little breath?
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2: Truck on the right shoulder, 231 at Highway 14 up in Wetumpka. We've got an accident there. Heavy rain passing between Montgomery and Prattville caused most of these problems. Taylor at Vaughn, we've got an accident reported there. Northeast Boulevard at Enterprise Court, there near Lagoon Park Drive, we've got a wreck at that location. So be careful in all those areas. And if you see something else giving you trouble with traffic, safely contact us. We'll pass the info along. If you've got less than perfect credit, McKinnon Nissan may have just a plan for you. Talk to David Martin. He'll do almost everything possible to have you driving today. McKinnon Nissan, exit 212 off I-65 in Clanton. Buckle up. It's the law from Montgomery Skywatch Traffic. This is Major Delay.
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2: Good afternoon, Montgomery. Looks like we've got an accident 85 northbound just past Ann Street, so please use caution there. Also, 65 northbound just before the second Prattville exit. You've got a jackknife utility truck on the right shoulder. 231 at Highway 14 up in Wetumpka, we've got an accident there. Heavy rain passing between Montgomery and Prattville has caused most of these problems. Taylor and Vaughn, we've got an accident reported there. Northeast Boulevard and Enterprise Court, they're near Lagoon Park Drive. We've got a wreck at that location, so be careful in all those areas. And if you see something else giving you trouble with traffic, safely contact us. We'll pass the info along. If you've got less than perfect credit, McKinnon Nissan may have just the plan for you. Talk to David Martin. He'll do almost everything possible to have you driving today. McKinnon Nissan, exit 212 off I-65 in Clanton. Buckle up. It's the law. From Montgomery Skywatch Traffic, this is Major Delay.
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21: We're staying hot and humid as we wrap up our last official day of summer. Mostly partly cloudy skies with maybe a stray shower or thunderstorm popping up later this afternoon. High temperature around 94. Heat indices will be a little bit hotter than that. Partly cloudy skies. There could still be a shower that sticks around overnight tonight. Low temperature around 72. Isolated showers and storms 93 on Tuesday. Then drier air starts to turn those temperatures a bit cooler as we head into the end of this week. That's your WSFA First Alert forecast. I'm meteorologist Zach Webster on Montgomery's Rock Station 95.1 The Fox.
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0: Crimson Tide Rewind is brought to you by Baumhauer's Victory Grill. 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Now, here's Tyler Watts and Roger Hoover.
2: Roll Tide! And welcome. It's Crimson Tide Rewind, live from Baumhauer's Victory Grill in Vestavia Hills. 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
3: Roll Tide.
2: Roll Tide. It's nice to hear you say that.
3: I came in a little late, but I thought there would be a weather delay. Sorry.
2: I think we all were thinking back to Saturday. Yeah, anytime there's a cloud in the sky and maybe a little bit longer to wait for Crimson Tide football.
3: It was a little frustrating, I know, for all the fans, but thank y'all for bearing through it. Because not only did you have to sit there in the stands, but, man, was it hot. But that was one of our pregame things, wasn't it? It's hot. So what? Deal with it, right? And the Alabama fan base did exactly that. It took a while to get going for the team, at least, and give them something to cheer about. But, man, they were loud once they did get something to cheer for.
2: Absolutely. A great win for the Crimson Tide, 50-36 over Florida State this past Saturday. And over the course of the next hour, we're going to be discussing what went right for Alabama, areas of cleanup as well. But the best thing is, Tyler, this football team, 3-0 to start the season.
3: And that's exactly where you want to be sitting as you have South Carolina coming to town for a nice 6 o'clock kickoff. It ought to feel great this upcoming weekend. Much improved over last season in all facets of the game. Things that we really struggled with last year, we seem to have taken a turn. I mean, dominating the line of scrimmage on both sides of the football as the game progresses, leaning on that run game, and it, man, does it really help to be able to establish that for the first two or three quarters and then lean on it and just wear your defense out that's lining up across from you.
2: And we've seen that really all three games this year.
3: Yeah, we have. And they have been a completely different game because of all the body punches we talk about during the broadcast. You keep leaning on the run, leaning on the run, leaning on the run. Then eventually things are going to spring loose. And saw Trayshon Brown go for a long run, Daniel Hill go for a long run, Crowell go for a long run. You just keep making those blocks up front, dominating, and you just wear down on that defense. And once again, for the third time this season, we dominated the clock on the field, kept our defense off, let them rest up. Because when you get down, when you have an opposing team that's in obvious two-minute mode for the remainder of the last 7 minutes of the game, and you're going to get worn out up front if you're constantly chasing those guys around. So all that rest the defense gets over the course of the first 50 minutes or so really helps those last 10-minute push.
2: And I feel like last week we started the show talking about there was no panic for the Crimson Tide, trailing 17-13 at Kentucky at halftime and down 21-6, about 3 minutes to go in that second quarter. No panic. Everybody in the stands was waiting to see this offense get going, but they turned it on after that.
3: I was uneasy. I was sitting there going,
2: panic,
3: what is
2: though.
3: Going on?
2: I was not panicked.
3: Because of the explosives that Florida State had. But as you mentioned, for the last 2.5 minutes of that first half, I've never seen a team score 21 points. It was amazing how quickly we were able to strike. Defense did a great job of forcing the three and outs, get an interception mixed in there as well, and you're able to go into halftime after being down 21-6 with a one touchdown or 5-point lead or whatever it was.
2: Great win for the Crimson Tide, 50-36, the final score. So over the course of the next hour, we're going to talk more about Alabama against Florida State. We will also take a look around the SEC, the games we saw this past week, and then what's coming up this upcoming week. And as we mentioned before, Alabama against South Carolina coming up on Saturday in Tuscaloosa. Radio airtime will be 3 o'clock across the network for the 6 p.m. kickoff that is scheduled at Saban Field at Bryant-Denny Stadium. But tonight we're in Vestavia Hills here at Baumhauer's Victory Grill, having a good time. Talking Crimson Tide football here on the Crimson Tide Sports Network from Learfield.
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2: In now for the Tide as Morgan comes to the near side. 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Brooks and Meadows there. Daniel Hill, the running back, to the right of Russell, who works from the gun. Play action. Looks, fires, slant, catch made. Morgan, touchdown, Alabama.
3: 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Just heard Chris Stewart on the call of that touchdown for Sadarian Morgan. His first catch is a touchdown for the Alabama Crimson Tide. And Tyler, just another example of the depth that Alabama has this year.
4: Rico Scott, Lottie Brooks, obviously Ron Coleman Williams had another nice day as well. But first time we've really called Sadarian Morgan's name in a while. He really hadn't been getting many snaps over the last couple of weeks, but first time in, first play from scrimmage, takes that little slant route on the RPO, worked his defender off, created a little separation, well-thrown ball. Big day for him, obviously. I know that's one that he'll remember.
3: First touchdown for the Crimson Tide in that ball game. We've been talking about the start to the game that Alabama's had, especially offensively. First two drives ending in a punt for the Crimson Tide, but then after that, scoring drives the rest of the way for this football team. Just what do you make of the starts for this Alabama offense?
4: Well, early on, especially on the first drive in this particular game, we get 6 yards on the first play. And then the false start puts us behind the chains. You go for a negative or an incomplete pass, and then on third down, you're unable to convert it and move the chains to kind of get things started. And you're really close to being able to bust that loose for a nice 15-yard gain or so if you've just done a little bit better job up front with not allowing so much penetration. So, look, it has been frustrating because that's three consecutive weeks, actually, that we have started off slow. But man, they start getting it going. Once they start getting it going, they were unstoppable and just wore down on that FSU defense, and it was fun to watch.
3: So for the Crimson Tide, eventually putting up 50 points on the scoreboard. Keelan Russell, 23 of 30 passing, 320 yards, 3 touchdowns, did some special things, as we'll talk about on the ground as well. But overall, your impressions of Keelan and start number 3?
4: Continues to get better, and that ended up being the difference in the game as well. As Keelan Russell, we don't turn the ball over at all. FSU has 3 turnovers on the day. We win by 2 touchdowns. So ball security is something that is of utmost importance. He had a couple picks against Kentucky, put the ball on the ground, learned from that, probably a little hesitant to pull it early on, but then in the third possession started pulling it out, doing some different things on the RPOs, loosening up that defense, hitting the perimeters, and every week he's going to get better. The more defenses he sees, the different unique looks that he sees, he's going to, you know, put it in his memory bank and then recall on it later on. So he's going to get more comfortable, and I think when he gets more comfortable, then you're also going to see Coach Grubb and this coaching staff get more comfortable with what they put on him. But you got to be smart with it. You can't overload him and put him in a bad situation, because you have that running game that you can lean on, and I think that's where it starts. And the more successful we are between the trenches up front, the more successful he's going to be throwing the football around.
3: Are you seeing improvement with him making decisions in the RPO game?
4: It has not been an issue with the decision making, and for the most part he has made the right calls. I mean, a couple times that he hadn't seen a safety or maybe a linebacker that shuffling over, but that's part of it, man. I mean, those guys are going to make plays lined up across from you too every once in a while, but you can't compound it, and I think that's the biggest thing. If you do make a mistake, don't make it worse by turning the football over, and he hadn't done that.
3: Really didn't do that this past week against Florida State, even with the Crimson Tide again getting down early in this ball game. Alabama finds a way to work its way back into the ball game, trailed 14-3 at the end of the first quarter, and then, as we mentioned, those points in a flurry right before the quote-unquote halftime that we had. Again, that was also part of it. Alabama scores that touchdown, making it a closer ball game, and then you have the lightning delay that pops up, and then the Crimson Tide to close out that second quarter unstoppable.
4: And shows great maturity, being able to vacate the field for 30 minutes, come back to play the remaining 2 minutes of the half, and turn it into 14 points. It was outstanding job of staying focused, continuing to work to improve on the looks that you were seeing, how we're going to attack them next. And, man, did we come out. We struck early on both sides. You force a three and out. You get the interception. And then you take a couple of explosive plays offensively. Ryan Coleman-Williams takes it in for a touchdown. And who was the final one? Was it Caleb Edwards right before half on the
3: Caleb
4: little
3: Edwards,
4: seam right?
3: 16,
4: gets,
3: yep.
4: gets matched up versus a linebacker as the two safeties vacate. Recognize it. So Keelan Russell's seeing the field. He's understanding what the defense is doing. He knows where to go with the football. Most importantly, I think he had just one throw that he held on to it a little bit too long. Other than that, everything is on time, which is the most important thing for a quarterback.
3: He's playing winning football. Alabama, a perfect 3-0 on the season. More on that when we return here to Baumhauer's Victory Grill in Vestavia Hills. This is the Crimson Tide Sports Network from Learfield.

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7: Near side, single wide out left. A little swing pass going to Ryan Coleman Williams, 30, 25, 20, foot race. He'll win it. Touchdown, Alabama.
8: First touchdown of the year for Ryan Coleman Williams, helping Alabama's comeback bid against Florida State this past Saturday. Welcome back into Crimson Tide Rewind, live from Baumhauer's Victory Grill in Vestavia Hills. RC Dub, as Chris calls him, dangerous when he has some space. He is just dangerous with that speed.
9: That play happens because you run the ball effectively, but more importantly, because Lottie Brooks and Rico Scott are blocking their tails off downfield. They held on to the ball all afternoon, those guys. And that was a big question that I had with Jeremy Bernard not back on the roster this year, was who's going to fill in that role doing the dirty work downfield. And these two guys were blocking their rears off all afternoon long, and they're able to spring him loose. And we all know he gets in the open field. Even when you have an angle, it's tough to catch him.
8: Really is. So those guys doing a nice job blocking at the tight ends, continue to block. And we also got Michael Carroll back. What did you see from the offensive line?
9: Loved how physical we were up front, doing a great job pulling around, getting up the linebackers. And even though Florida State continued to move throughout the course of the day, something that has given this offensive line problems over the last two seasons, they're getting better and better at picking up, recognizing, getting the pad level and the hands where they need to be. And you mentioned this tight end room. These guys are incredible. I mean, they are physical. We'll roll out three tight ends on multiple occasions out there because they do such a good job. They're basically an extra offensive lineman in how physical they are, but they're quicker. They're able to get up to the next level. It just allows you to do so much in the running game and the play action, and it's been awesome to have those guys out there on the field.
8: And really, their pre-snap movements, too. I mean, they're always moving around before the play begins. It seems like they get in the right spot.
9: Yeah, and crossing formation, post-snap and stuff, and picking up an extra body. There's a lot of movement going on that confuses linebackers and defensive guys, or makes them kind of hesitate just a minute, and that's all this running back room needs for a play to open up, is that hesitation by a linebacker, and then they can get past them.
8: Well, the Crimson Tide, offensively, we've talked a lot about the offense so far. How about the defense? Had been really good. First two ball games of the year, East Carolina and Kentucky on third down, only allowing one in the 24 third down plays that have been played so far this year. But the Seminoles made some plays on third downs early in this ball game, hit on their first four.
9: You know, Ashton Daniels played well versus Alabama last season. We talked about that in the Iron Bowl. He played good. Made a lot of plays in that particular game. Coming out with an RPO, he hits it for a big gainer. And on the opening drive, we have a third and short. We stop them at the line of scrimmage. And Usman Chroma, somehow or another, bounces from the A-gap all the way out to the right-hand side and is able to get outside of containment for a big gain. That was really the biggest thing, is just their explosive plays were allowing drives to continue and put them in scoring position. And even on the first touchdown pass, you know, we light them up because we're around the 30, 25-yard line. We get a sack right there. They're potentially out of field goal range. But we gamble. We bring the house. And unfortunately, we get lost in coverage. Dejon Lee had a tough day versus Deuce Robinson, the big 6'6 wide receiver all afternoon. I thought that Xavien Brown, though, matched up much better versus him. He seemed to do a much better job of defending him. And as the game progressed, they tried to line up Xavien Brown on the big, tall receiver as much as possible.
8: And Deuce Robinson's probably going to have good days against a lot of teams.
9: He's going to be playing for a minute as well. I mean, he's going to make a lot of money next year because he's fast.

0: He's tall, and he's got great hands, and he's physical. So, but look, they had some explosive plays. It's going to happen. You have to regroup. But when it come down to it in the second half, we got the three and outs when we needed to. We created the turnovers when we really needed to have those as well, and ended up being the difference.
1: For the Seminoles, 21 points in the first half, only 15 in the second half as the defense did some nice things. We'll keep talking more about that as we continue over the course of this next hour. 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
8: Russell gets the snap, fires across the middle. Edwards caught it. Touchdown. 16 yards, and Alabama provides a little lightning of its own. Back to back.
1: Chris Stewart on the call right before that. Nice little three-minute halftime we got to have this past week. Obviously, the lightning delay sending the teams back to the locker rooms with 2:36 left to go in the second quarter, all part of the great comeback bid for Alabama against Florida State. If you'd like to join us on the show, submit your question to us on the Alabama Media Group Twitter line at UA_CTSN. Brought to you by AL.com, Alabama's largest news site with daily coverage of the Crimson Tide. Again, those quick strikes are right before halftime. Huge for this football team, grabbing all the momentum, and credit the fans too, all the crowd noise we heard all throughout this ball game.
0: Yeah, it got exciting at that point. The crowd really livened up, and it started cooling off as, you know, our 2:30 kick became nighttime all of a sudden at halftime. So they got more involved in it. You got to see the light show, but it was a fun environment. And you know, It's a crazy game, obviously. It's not often that you see that many points scored in a college football game, kind of the back and forth, but they will overcome the adversity early on and be able to gain the lead going into halftime and then held on to it, did everything you needed to. And, man, talk about, you know, 4 6-minute drives in the fourth quarter just to suck the air out of any hope that Florida State had.
1: And there's some good news as well from head coach Kalen DeBoer. A couple of guys getting banged up near the end of the fourth quarter, E.J. Crowell and Daniel Hill, both really promising updates from him earlier today at the press conference about their availability coming up for this Saturday.
0: Yeah, because it's not going to get any easier, obviously, with South Carolina. That's been a struggle the last two times that we have played these guys of allowing them – we didn't play good at all last year. I mean, offensively, it felt like we didn't have but one first down in the first three quarters. But we were able to turn it on in the fourth quarter. The year before, had an opportunity to put them away right before halftime, made a mistake or two, mental mistake, let them right back in the game, and next thing you know, it's a Hail Mary away from them winning the football game. So it'll be a tough opponent. Their backs are against the wall after suffering a defeat versus Mississippi State. So a lot to play for those guys. Great emotional win versus Florida State. You have to put it behind you and get prepared for the next one.
1: Do want to say congratulations to Alabama place kicker Connor Talty. He had the first points of the game for the Crimson Tide with those two field goals, and he ended up having a career-high 14 points in the game. So as a result, Connor Talty has been named the SEC Special Teams Player of the Week. And we talked a lot about Connor over the offseason, talking about the competition that he had with Lorcan Quinn, who transferred in after really great numbers at Marshall. But it seems like the competition have made both of those guys perform at their best. Quinn's been unstoppable on kickoffs. Talty's been perfect so far this year on kicks.
0: Yeah, Talty, you can tell the confidence is much better than it was a season ago. He trusts everything, his approach to the ball, how well he's striking it. I mean, he's knocking the dog out of it right now and doing a heck of it. Even one of the snaps was a little bit low on one of the field goals. Didn't panic, didn't hesitate or check up, went through his motion, trusting that his holder would get it where it needed to be. He was able to do that and drove it right through the uprights.
1: Yeah, 32-yarder, 43-yarder, and a 45-yarder helped make it a two-score game late to help Alabama to the win against Florida State. 50-36 is the final score. So that's kind of a look at Alabama against Florida State from this past week. We'll continue referencing that game some. When we come back, we'll start to take a look around the Southeastern Conference as well. It was kind of hard to keep up with everything on Saturday, so it kind of takes a day or so to fully digest what we saw pretty much all at the same time Saturday night. But if you ever get in a spot like that again, a lot of different games coming up. You want to be able to watch all of them in one place. This is the spot. Baumhauer's Victory Grill, your big game headquarters for this 2026 football season. You can see why Baumhauer's was voted the best wings in Alabama and the number one sports-themed restaurant in the state. Order from Baumhauer's new big game headquarters menu to kick off the season, including some fan favorites at really great prices. Baumhauer's, the official watch party location of the Crimson Tide. Back in a moment, this is Crimson Tide Rewind, and this is the Crimson Tide Sports Network from Learfield.
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21: 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Crowell five, Crowell end zone. Touchdown, Alabama!
1: 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And we love Chris Stewart saying in the call, old school, going on that toss sweep, and E.J. Crowell did his best to put it in.
0: It's about the only play Chris actually does know is the old toss sweep. Student body right. It was fun to watch, though, because once again, you throw in all those tight ends, and it is a simple play. But when you're dominating up front, you can do stuff like that because you know you're going to be able to wall off the defense, get up to the next level, and be able to secure the edge. Easy touchdown run for Crowell.
1: So that was part of Alabama's 52-36 win over Florida State this past Saturday in a game that was delayed again at the start by a lightning delay, delayed in the second quarter as well. So as a result, really, all the main matchups around SEC football that we really wanted to watch all happened seemingly at once. I pulled into my home in Birmingham just as the LSU game and Ole Miss came to a close. I didn't see any of it live, but caught a lot of the highlights. But let's start our look around the SEC from this past week with what we saw in Oxford. First of all, do you feel like this game lived up to the massive hype that it had?
0: Yes, it was a great atmosphere, obviously back and forth. Goes down to the final possession, which is exactly what you wanted it to be. Obviously, Ole Miss dominated in the first half. LSU makes a run, come back, tied up. But every time that Ole Miss had to respond, Trinidad Chambliss was able to do that, just wheeling his team down the field and getting that late touchdown with, what, 2 minutes, 3 minutes to go in the ball game, and then the two-point try. I mean, I get it because you have so much confidence that even if you don't get it, you have so much confidence in your offense to be able to at least go down and get it to the 50-yard line because that's all that Ole Miss kicker needs. He can boot it from 60 yards, and they trust him, and so that was a gutsy call, but the right one, obviously, because it definitely put a lot of pressure on LSU, not just to score, but then have to follow it up with a two-point try.
1: So Ole Miss got the win in that top 10 showdown, 32-24, the final score there. And then on the other side of the state, the Auburn Tigers hosting the Florida Gators in a very anticipated matchup as well, where we saw plenty of scoring. Florida gets the win, 44-39.
0: Yeah, I didn't get a chance to see any of this. Here, we got some claps now.
1: Auburn lost.
0: But Florida, so different under Coach Summerall than what Steve Spurrier was, slinging it all over the field. This is a physical football team that the Gators have. Really good in the backfield, obviously much physical, more physical up front. And from what I hear, it wasn't as close as the score indicated.
1: Yeah, very physical. Running back Jaden Baugh had a great day. Even the quarterback Philo maybe missed a couple things that he could have had in this ball game to make it a larger Florida win.
0: He's a talented guy.
1: He really is. And then now it was kind of around the time we had all of our delays and we were able to kind of check social media and see the final results from Nashville. And I'm still stunned that NC State loses to Vanderbilt in the most inexplicable fashion possible.
0: Hey, listen, tip your hat to Vandy just for being able to fight back. They're down 17-0. what was it, 24-7 in the fourth quarter. They're able to come back, have an opportunity, ball in hand before they throw an interception down at the goal line, but then their defense gets a stop. They utilize their timeouts because they manage Clark, Coach Clark managed the game well. He had all those in his bag. And then fluky things happen, and it's just weird how that can take place. And now Vanderbilt, they have to come down off cloud nine as they travel to the Plains to play Auburn this week.
1: Absolutely. We'll preview what's coming up shortly. So if you're the quarterback for NC State in that moment with the football, knowing the time, situation, where the ball, what's going through your
0: head? This is what blows my mind. Is everybody's like, well, you know, that's coaching. You should have done this. It was discussed. I guarantee you they knew what the plan was. Roll around. If you feel any pressure, go at the back of the end zone, drop down, safety doesn't kill us, whatever. Try to run it out, though, until contact comes. All you have to do, though, is secure the football. Two hands on the football, and that doesn't happen. And instead, I don't know why, his left hand comes off the ball. They're able to strip it as a result.
1: Vanderbilt recovers for a touchdown again. Just a stunning ending there in Nashville, part of some of the scores we saw from around the SEC, including in Bryan College Station, where Kentucky, after losing to Alabama last week, they go out and play extremely well against Texas A&M, handing the Aggies a 31-21 defeat at Kyle Field.
0: Yeah, big win there for Kentucky, able to bounce back, obviously, and put up 31 points. Played much better in the third quarter than they did a week ago versus Alabama. That's where they scored most of their points. Defense holding on, giving a lot of problems. We talked about it. Kentucky's a good team.
1: Kentucky's a good team, and they hand the Aggies a loss. So as we look ahead to next week coming up on the other side of this break, a huge matchup coming up between Texas A&M and LSU is just overall. We're going to have a great college football Saturday coming up this week, including in Tuscaloosa. More on the Crimson Tide and the Gamecocks when we return. This is Crimson Tide Rewind, and this is the Crimson Tide Sports Network from Learfield.
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2: Two wide outs near side, one left. Make it two left now as the tight end shifts over. Stepping up, Russell. He's going to get a first down. He's going to get a whole lot more. 45, 40. Still on his feet. 30, 20, 10, 5. Gone. Touchdown, Keelan Russell. 57 yards, and Alabama adds to its lead. It's 39-28.
1: Oh, fans all offseason have been wanting to see Keelan Russell run, and he's been doing a nice job moving the chains for Alabama. But Tyler Watts, how about that 57-yard touchdown against FSU?
0: Look, he's so effective with his legs, but I like that we're not involving him in the running game the way that he potentially could, because you want to preserve his body. But when things break down in the passing game and he's able to extend plays, get out in open field, that's the kind of thing that he can do when he's healthy. So that's what you're trying to save for as you get into the meat of SEC play. Let the running backs do all the grunt work. Let him exploit defenses when things break down in the passing game.
1: Explosive play there for Alabama. Huge win for the Crimson Tide this past week against Florida State. And we just took a moment to look at the SEC schedule last week. And this week, and kind of nothing but really great matchups, starting with the first one. Number 1 Texas against number 14 Tennessee. Arch Manning starting against the Vols. And Peyton Manning will be wearing orange, but he says burnt orange. He's rooting for his nephew against
0: his
1: Vols.
0: Okay, how about that? And they got the 11 o'clock kickoff. Wow.
1: Yeah, they're going to have game day right into the game.
0: Early start. Well, but like you said, with a slate of so many good games, it had to go somewhere.
1: Yeah, so that's the first one. Can Texas keep it going?
0: It's a great question. They're going to have to play good. You know, Tennessee really hasn't been truly tested as they're breaking in their young quarterback, but he's looked awfully good.
1: So that's really the first marquee matchup of the day. And then a game that we had a lot of hype for, you would think, going into the season, Oklahoma against Georgia. The Sooners lose week 2 at Michigan and then kind of had a lackluster game this past week as
0: almost
1: well.
0: Scoring 14 points.
1: Yeah, the offense is just not on track right now for Oklahoma.
0: No, they absolutely not. They're going to run into a buzzsaw there at Stanford Stadium in Georgia.
1: So that's a matchup at 2:30. Also at 2:30, Ole Miss going on the road to Florida. Both teams with emotional wins. The Gators on the road at Auburn. And obviously Ole Miss with everything that game represented last week against LSU.
0: How is Ole Miss going to bounce back? I think that's the big question, because obviously when you're able to run the football, you can do that every single week. And you know that the Swamp is going to be going nuts as a top 5 team, Ole Miss Rebels come in.
1: And then for the Auburn Tigers, 3:15 at Jordan-Hare Stadium, they get to host Vanderbilt. First SEC game coming up for Vandy. We discussed kind of their miracle win against NC State, so that's some pretty good momentum getting ready for what will be a challenge.
0: Yeah, you know, it's early in the season still, so you do have the ability to bounce back. Auburn just has one loss on the year, but you know, I'm interested to see what the atmosphere is like there in Jordan-Hare Stadium.
1: So that'll be coming up at 3:15 later in the day. Obviously, Alabama and South Carolina. We'll talk more about that throughout the rest of the show. And then Texas A&M also in the nighttime window. Number 23 now in the country after their loss to Kentucky, taking on number 10 LSU in two teams that really need a win. It's not necessarily playoff elimination at this point of the season, but neither one of these teams wants their second SEC loss right now.
0: Yeah, and LSU's beat up as well. Texas A&M coming off an embarrassing loss. This is the one that should be at 11 o'clock, and Tennessee and Texas should be at night. But, you know, LSU, we got to preserve them. They don't know how to play unless they're under the lights.
1: And it never rains at Tiger Stadium. And then, obviously, another game you're keeping up with, Tulsa and Arkansas.
0: Oh, yes, yes. Who's a favorite in that game? I bet you Tulsa's favored.
1: Spread Arkansas minus 7.
0: Okay.
1: So there you have it.
0: Don't be shocked.
1: It's going to be South Carolina and Alabama coming
0: Arkansas
1: up.
0: Arkansas needs a win, right? They're due.
1: They do. 1-2 on the season, and the Golden Hurricane undefeated 3-0 on the year.
0: Well, they beat Oklahoma State, turn around and beat Oregon.
1: There you go. So that is what's coming up around SEC football this Saturday. Again, our focus is on Alabama and South Carolina. We'll get some thoughts on the Gamecocks when we return. This is the Crimson Tide Sports Network from Learfield.
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2: Dub, wide right. Tight ends left and right for Alabama. The handoff goes to the little man. 10, 5, touchdown. Tre'Shaun Brown. Touchdown, Alabama. 20 yards. And Alabama may have iced it with 2:15 to go.
1: Only a few games in, but love watching Tre'Shaun Brown run with a football for the Crimson Tide as Alabama was able to pick up the 50-36 win over Florida State. This week's opponent, the South Carolina Gamecocks, didn't really mention it in our recap of last week's games, but Tyler, they built up a good lead against Mississippi State, but couldn't hang on to it. Turned out to be a tough day for the Carolina defense against Mario Taylor, who's off to a great start for the Bulldogs this year.
0: Yeah, and this is Alabama's next two opponents. You have South Carolina, I think they jumped up on 13-0 lead and then kind of made a couple of mistakes, allowed Mississippi State. Of course, they're explosive. They're going to score points as they showed, but just couldn't keep things going. But which Briles is over there as their offensive coordinator, who was at Arkansas for a couple of years, did nice things with KJ Jefferson up in Fayetteville. And, you know, they're capable. They got good players. They have good players. Obviously, their quarterback's physical. We've struggled to bring him down so many times over the last 2 years. Defense is going to have to play great and just really do a good job of securing him and wrapping up and bringing him to the turf.
1: Yeah, Lenora Sellers, the quarterback that Tyler is talking about now, has 2 years of experience going up against the Crimson Tide and still plenty of playmakers around him, especially Nick Harbor. You talk about Deuce Robinson having a huge game against Alabama. This is another physical wide receiver you got to slow down.
0: And they got some speed out there on the perimeter as well, so you're always weary of playing deeper than the threat that you're going up against, because they take the top off of you. They can turn. You have two great plays on first and second down. All of a sudden, it can create another explosive play, and you're giving up points as a result. So another tall task. But you know what? That the next six games are, or four games, however many, five, on this little stretch that we're on, it amps up every single week, and you got to be prepared to play. And that's why it's so important for the fans to make sure that we're there and that we're a factor in the outcome of every game.
1: Because, again, pretty much all you heard from, whether it was Ryan Grubb, the offensive coordinator, Kane Womack, the defensive coordinator, and then Kalen DeBoer, all in their press conferences today, getting off to a good start was the message from each one of them.
0: Well, you can talk about it all you want to, and it is an issue. You have to address it. It has to be emphasized. It has to be a standard there. And the players know that as well, but things kind of have to play in, you know, fall into place. And offensively, I think the biggest thing is, hey, eliminate the turnover or the mental mistakes first and foremost. Don't put us behind the chains. We have second and short. We're going to pick it up. We're going to get these chains moving. And once you get that first down, things start clicking and rolling. You get in a little bit of a rhythm, get the defense back on their heels.
1: And we talked about it as well in the broadcast. The penalties for the Crimson Tide really came at just inopportune times. 7 penalties for 55 yards, after roughing the punter. Just some kind of uncharacteristic things from an Alabama football team.
0: It was. And, you know, and those are things that you have to harp on and dwell on because they're important. And if you don't talk about them, then players think, well, it ain't no big deal. But in reality, it is. And the pre-snap penalties are the ones that drive you nuts, because that's just focus. And offensive linemen twitching, jumping, you just can't have that. You know, you settle in, you understand what the snap count is. I know you're anxious to go get him, but just hold your water there.
1: So the Crimson Tide against the Gamecocks coming up this week in Tuscaloosa. 6 p.m. will be the kickoff time. Our radio airtime will be at 3 o'clock all across the network as we look forward to seeing Alabama against South Carolina for the third straight season. Interesting how that shakes out with the SEC schedule. Going through a few changes, adding Texas and Oklahoma to the league the last couple years. Carolina on the schedule then and now in this 9-game schedule for this season as well. When we come back, more thoughts on the matchup that we will be talking a lot about. Getting ready for Saturday, Alabama against South Carolina. 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
13: Hey, college football fans. It's sideline reporter Molly McGrath teaming up with Evan Williams Bourbon to welcome you to Bourbon Nation, the home of game day's number one pour. We're celebrating every snap from coast to coast because it doesn't matter what colors you wear as long as Evan's there. 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
1: Crimson Tide and the South Carolina Gamecocks coming up on Saturday in Tuscaloosa at Saban Field, Bryant-Denny Stadium. Again, our radio airtime will be 3 o'clock all across the network. 6 p.m. will be the kickoff. And hopefully, Tyler, some more takeaways for this Crimson Tide defense. Got to see interceptions this last ball game by Ivan Taylor, Bray Hubbard, as well as Red Morgan.
0: Yeah, I love it. And this is what Coach Womack prides his defense on, is the ability to be positive in the turnover battle, and forcing three turnovers ended up being the difference in the game. Obviously, the last one was just a tired quarterback through flat-footed, but Bray Hubbard was right where he's supposed to be, keeping everything in front of him, able to pick it off and secure the win there. Got to continue to do that. That needs to become the MO for this defense, as I know it has been over the last couple of years under Coach Womack and his swarm defense, of just being physical up front, forcing errant throws and being in the right place in the secondary.
1: Yeah, how do you like that defensive front right now with what we saw against
0: FSU? Yeah, struggled a little bit to get in the backfield early on, but did a really nice job versus the run. What were Florida State's run? You know, it's not really fair because they had some behind the line of scrimmage that were
1: Chroma led the way with 80 yards, and then okay. Daniel 7, but again, that's sack adjusted.
0: And I bet you had, yeah. But I bet you had 30 or 40 of those on one run. Yeah. So they're doing a good job against the run, making it tough, trying to force teams to be one-dimensional. And with Lenore Sellers, it's no different. That's what you have to do with him. But you're going to have opportunities to get to him, but you got to get him down. That's a whole different story.
1: And the good thing is, too, the rotation Alabama especially has in that D-line doesn't seem to be much of a drop-off at all.
0: No. You're so fortunate to have seven or eight guys that you can really trust to rotate in there. And I like it because they're not just all big. You have some speed rushers that you can get out there that can run things down. Umezulla had a great night, made a couple of really key plays where he applies pressure, doesn't give up on the play, and he's able to run somebody down because of the effort. So you need that depth, obviously, as a game progresses, and especially when teams start throwing it and they get on some of these long drives, you got to keep those fresh legs in there.
1: So hopefully we see more of that from the Crimson Tide coming up this week against the South Carolina Gamecocks. Keelan Russell leading this Crimson Tide offense. And positive updates, it sounds like, in regards to E.J. Crowell as well as Daniel Hill. Maybe a little banged up near the end of the ball game after they were running hard. And then I love the fact that even if those guys were off the field, number 17 was on it, Trayshawn Brown, right. He was running hard.
0: Yeah, he was. And you still also have A.K. Deere, who is progressing towards getting back into the lineup. I think the coach DeBoer even mentioned that he would be available this weekend. So you feel good about your rooms and the health. Has we've been very fortunate to relatively, knocking on wood, stay other than bumps and bruises, stay relatively healthy.
1: That's going to be important for this team all year because, as you mentioned, I mean, this really starts the stretch run. Obviously, Florida State, a good opponent from the ACC, but South Carolina this week at Mississippi State, home against Georgia, at Tennessee, home against Texas A&M, then the open date, and, oh, we get to go to Baton Rouge right after that. Yeah.
0: It's fun. You added a ninth SEC game, this is what you get. Every weekend is an exciting matchup. And there's never been more parity than there is right now.
1: Yeah, do you feel like the middle of the SEC is as strong as you've seen it?
0: They are definitely pulling some upsets. They're in it. I mean, they are competing. And think about how Mississippi State was a bottom dweller. Kentucky was just right there on the edge, but very much in the middle. Now both of them go and get upset wins on the road. 2 weeks in a row, Mississippi State's done. So, you can't take anybody for granted.
1: And that will be the case coming up this week as Alabama hosts the South Carolina Gamecocks coming up at Saban Field at Bryant-Denny Stadium. And our radio airtime again will be 3 o'clock across the network, 6 p.m. kickoff. That's what's on tap next for Bama. 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Crimson Tide fans, make sure you choose to chill with an ice-cold Coors Light. So as we mentioned, next up will be that South Carolina game. Tyler, any final thoughts on what's ahead as Alabama tries to pick up the win this week, get 2-0 in SEC play, and a perfect 4-0 in September?
0: Just learn from your mistakes. Continue to do the things you're doing well. All hands on deck. And I think most importantly, the support of the fans there in the stadium making some noise is going to be crucial to elevate the energy of these players.
1: Yeah, because we have Damian Square with us on the sidelines, and sometimes it was really hard to hear him. It's key moments of the ball game.
0: Damian keeps us going. We need the fans to keep those players going.
1: How much do you enjoy that, just the interactions you two get to have? Off quarterback, D lineman, I mean, just going at it during the game.
0: I love
1: it. Good analysis.
0: Because he gives a different perspective that I don't fully understand. I think I know a little bit because I played backyard football. But he breaks it down from a defensive standpoint of what they're seeing, how they're reacting, what they're doing. He understands some of the blocking schemes of how they might get us or what they're doing that we can get them. So it's been a great back and forth.
1: Well,
0: love having him on the sideline.
1: Absolutely. Really great addition to our crew, having Damian Square back with us on the sidelines. Tyler in the booth along with Chris Stewart. They will get to work coming up at 3 o'clock this Saturday for Alabama against South Carolina. Tyler, we'll let you enjoy your meal here at Baumhauer's. Roll Tide.
0: Roll
1: Thank
0: Tide.
1: You. That's Tyler Watts. I'm Roger Hoover. I do want to remind you, we do have Hey Coach coming up on Wednesday night, 6 p.m. from Baumhauer's Victory Grill in Tuscaloosa. Hey Coach and the Kalen DeBoer Show presented by Alpha. 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And as we mentioned before, 6 p.m. the kickoff under the lights at Saban Field, Bryant-Denny Stadium on Saturday, 3 p.m. the airtime for Alabama against South Carolina. 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